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0: rolled over. The King of Samoa died, and there was a dispute over who should become the new king.
1: Over the next 13 years, there were two civil wars in Samoa, with the Americans, Brits, and Germans each supporting different factions. At one point, seven warships belonging to the German, British, and American navies got into a three-way standoff in Apia Harbour.
0: They were so busy staring daggers at each other, they ignored warnings of an incoming tropical cyclone, which sank or severely damaged all but one of the ships.
1: Eventually, in 1899, the three Western powers decided to split Samoa up. The Western Islands became German Samoa, and the Eastern Islands became American Samoa, because there's nothing colonisers like more than drawing big lines on maps.
0: Britain decided against pushing for a claim to the islands, and in exchange, the Americans and Germans let them control Tonga, Niue, and parts of the Solomon Islands.
1: New Zealand politicians were not happy that Britain had given up on claiming Samoa. As Premier Richard Seddon put it,
2: "The surrender of Samoa has disheartened the natives in the islands, disappointed the people of Australasia, and lowered the prestige of Great Britain in this part of the globe."
0: And partly to deflect that criticism, Britain agreed New Zealand could control some of its new Pacific Island possessions, specifically the Cook Islands and Niue, which both became part of New Zealand on the 11th of June, 1901.
1: Then, when the First World War broke out in 1914, Aotearoa got another chance at Samoa.
0: On August 29th, 1914, New Zealand invaded and occupied German Samoa. The invasion was bloodless, but when the war ended, disaster struck. The 1918 flu pandemic.
1: In this pandemic, Western Samoa suffered the highest death rate of any country in the world. More than 20% of the population was killed, far higher than the rate for Pākehā and even Māori. And Aotearoa holds some responsibility for that.
0: November 7th, 1918, New Zealand authorities in Apia allowed passengers to disembark from a ship called the Toulon, even though some of them were clearly sick. The failure to maintain a quarantine was compounded by the insensitivity of New Zealand's colonial administrator, Colonel Robert Logan.
1: Logan's most important job before this was just a local politician. He was out of his depth in this catastrophe, and in one account is said to have taken out his frustrations on the headmistress of a local girls' boarding school called Elizabeth Moore. When Moore asked for meat to feed sick students, Logan lashed out at what he saw as laziness. She said that Logan told her,
3: "I wish to inform you that no meat will be given to you. Send them food. I would rather see them burning in hell. There is a dead horse at your gate. Let them eat that."
0: Logan also turned down offers of assistance from nearby American Samoa, which went into lockdown and was one of the few places on Earth to keep the virus out.
1: So it's probably not surprising that in the wake of the influenza epidemic, cries for Samoan independence grew, led by the Mao movement.
0: The Mao organised boycotts, strikes and peaceful marches. New Zealand responded by deporting and imprisoning its leaders, mirroring tactics used on Māori who resisted colonial rule.
1: And 11 years after the flu devastated the islands, a day came that's infamous. Saturday, the 28th of December, 1929, also known as Black Saturday.
0: Two Mao leaders had just returned from exile in Aotearoa, and people gathered to welcome them and march down the main street of Apia, ignoring warnings from authorities to stay away.
1: New Zealand police attempted to arrest members of the Mao in the march. When they resisted, officers opened fire with revolvers, then retreated to the police station.
0: They were pursued by the crowd, which caught one officer and beat him to death.
1: Three officers on the roof of the police station fired rifles into the crowd, while another fired a machine gun.
0: 10 Samoans and one New Zealander were killed. Among the victims was a senior Samoan chief, Tupua Tamasesela Lofi III. He'd been trying to restrain the crowd when he was shot in the back. His last words were,
4: "My blood has been spilled for Samoa. I am proud to give it. Do not dream of avenging it, as it was spilled in maintaining peace. If I die, peace must be maintained at any price."
0: And the Mao honoured that message. The resistance against New Zealand

0: several remained non-violent.
1: In the following months, the authorities cracked down on the Mall, outlawing the organisation completely.
0: In January 1930, 200 New Zealand Marines and military police were deployed to hunt down about 1,500 members of the movement who'd retreated into the bush.
1: They were led by Commodore Geoffrey Blake, who claimed,
2: "At the present moment, the Samoans are in the position of a sulky and insubordinate child who has deliberately disobeyed his father, and no peaceful persuasion will induce him to submit."
0: New Zealand troops carried out a counter-insurgency campaign, launching nighttime raids on villages and arresting people suspected of supporting the movement. But the campaign ultimately failed, partly thanks to the efforts of Samoan women. When New Zealand authorities banned men from supporting the Mall, women picked up the slack, forming the so-called Women's Mall.
1: Then, in 1935, the first Labour government was elected in New Zealand. It changed the law to recognise the Mall movement as a legitimate political organisation.
0: Elections were held and the Mall came to dominate Samoa's two main political bodies, the Legislative Assembly and the Whono o Whaipule. However, Aotearoa would retain control of the islands until 1962.
1: New Zealand's empire reached its largest point in the 1920s. Along with Samoa, Niue and the Cook Islands, Aotearoa also gained control of Tokelau in 1925, which was another little colonial gift from the British.
0: New Zealand rule in other parts of its Pacific Empire usually wasn't as troubled as in Samoa, but it still came with plenty of problems.
1: Part of the issue was that while politicians had dreamed of Aotearoa becoming a Britain of the South Pacific, New Zealand was not the UK.
0: The British had legions of public servants to govern colonial affairs and a global empire's worth of resources to call on, including the Royal Navy. New Zealand did not.
1: So instead, we appointed resident commissioners who had the authority to govern these islands virtually single-handed, as Professor Damon Salesa points out.
3: In both Niue and the Cook Islands, the resident commissioner acted as a president of the island council, chief constable, chief administrative officer, postmaster and controller of customs. The resident also was in charge of education, public works, the treasury and public service, and served as both chief justice and chief judge of the land court.
0: So these resident commissioners had enormous power and very limited accountability. The people who lived in these islands couldn't vote their resident commissioner out of the job. They could only be recalled by Wellington.
1: And as you might imagine, that situation didn't always end well. The most infamous case was Cecil Hector Larson, resident commissioner of Niue from 1943 to 1953. Larson often wrote to Wellington asking for more support, but was repeatedly turned down and effectively told to figure it out himself.
0: He seems to have taken out his frustrations on the people of Niue. It's alleged Larson regularly bullied, abused, and wrongfully imprisoned Niueans. People were locked up for adultery, for holding hands in public, or even for swearing.
1: Some prisoners were then forced to work for Larson and were beaten and starved.
0: On August 16th, 1953, three young Niueans broke out of jail and hacked Larson to death with machetes while he was sleeping. As historian Dick Scott writes,
4: "The three young Niueans were not merely avenging themselves for the ill treatment they had long suffered. They were, they believed, ridding the whole island of a tyrant."
1: The trio were convicted of murder and sentenced to death, but that sentence was commuted to life imprisonment after a public outcry in New Zealand.
0: Around the same time as the Larson murder, there was a global move towards decolonisation. It was a major objective of the United Nations, which was formed in the wake of the Second World War.
1: Now, you might have thought that, given all we've discussed, New Zealand's Pacific Territories couldn't have waited to cut ties with us. But it wasn't always that simple.
0: In the decades since colonisation, the populations of many Pacific islands had grown significantly, but their economies hadn't. It was considered difficult or impossible to support those populations without assistance from Aotearoa.
1: People in tropical Pacific territories also feared that severing colonial links might make it difficult for them to travel to New Zealand.
0: That turned out to be a valid fear. In the 1970s, New Zealand authorities disproportionately targeted Pacific Island overstayers for deportation in what's now known as the Dawn Raids.
1: Decolonisation also meant losing access to jobs. In the post-war economic boom of the 1950s and 60s, Pacific Islanders had flooded to Aotearoa to fill gaps in the labour market.

0: especially in meatworks and factories. They were able to send money home to support entire communities.
1: Moving to New Zealand also meant better educational opportunities for children. If people wanted to go to high school or university, they had to come to Aotearoa.
0: So it's no wonder that people in New Zealand's Pacific Territories saw decolonisation as a double-edged sword and saw value in maintaining close links to Aotearoa.
1: Samoans decided on full independence and became their own nation in 1962. However, Samoa retained close links with Aotearoa through a treaty of friendship.
0: The Cook Islands became self-governing in 1965, and Niue followed suit in 1974, but both remain in so-called free association with Aotearoa. So while they elect their own governments and make their own laws, their people remain New Zealand citizens and use New Zealand dollars.
1: As of 2022, the only inhabited dependent territory of Aotearoa is Tokelau. A majority of Tokelauans did support an independence referendum in 2006, but they didn't cross the two-thirds threshold needed to separate from New Zealand.
0: But it wasn't like we flipped a switch and New Zealand's colonial history in the Pacific was gone. Its effects still linger in Aotearoa and the other Pacific Islands.
1: One of the most obvious legacies is that Aotearoa has a massive Pacific island population.
0: It's grown from about 2,200 in 1945 to over 380,000 in 2018.
1: Those numbers are still rising rapidly, although these days the increase is mostly people being born in New Zealand rather than migrating here.
0: And before COVID, another 14,000 or so would come for seasonal jobs each year under the RSE scheme.
1: As Professor Damon Salisa puts it,
2: Pacific Islanders altered many dimensions of New Zealand life. The high-profile examples are well known, as islanders transformed New Zealand rugby and netball, literature, theatre, art and music. But the fundamental changes driven by islanders were far more important, evident in the spaces of work, key trade unions and government.
0: Aotearoa has increasingly come to describe itself as a Pacific nation. That's partly as a consequence of our growing Pacific population and the fading influence of the British Empire. While we Kiwis generally see ourselves as a plucky little underdog on the world stage, in the context of the Pacific, New Zealand is a big player.
1: We invest hundreds of millions of dollars of aid funding in our Pacific neighbours every year. Our military and charity organisations also help with disaster relief and peacekeeping efforts.
0: But let's not be naive. Aotearoa still views the other Pacific Islands through a geopolitical lens, and their leaders know from experience there is no such thing as a free lunch.
1: And Pacific geopolitics is heating up, particularly with new players such as China and the United States entering the game. The stakes for the Pacific Islands, including Aotearoa, are high.
0: All the more reason to better understand the histories that bind us together, for good or bad.
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0: Oh, I love that. I love that.
1: Where can people pick up a copy of the book, or perhaps, again, repeat your website to reach out for you for Mindful at Work? 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
1: Fantastic. Corinne, we've run out of time. Thank you so much for joining us. I hope you get power on tonight to be able to cook your dinner in Blenheim. And we appreciate your time on Property Matters tonight.
2: Thank you, Stephen.
1: Thank you so much. Thanks, everybody. We are out of time. We will catch you next Monday. Have a fabulous week. Drive home safely. And remember, you can always email us, propertymatters@barfoot.co.nz. Good night, everyone.

0: This project was produced by Belong Aotearoa with the support from the J.R. 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The series is an exploration of the employment journey for people of migrant and former refugee background in Aotearoa. It features conversations with people of lived experience and experts who share with us their stories and their own perspectives.
1: Morena, welcome to Pass the Mic. I'm your host, Shabnam Nisha, and with me in studio is our producer, Chino Gonzalez. I'd like to welcome our guest, Anjum Rahman, founder of Inclusive Aotearoa Collective, Tahono.
2: Kia ora. Thank you for having me.
1: Awesome. Did you have a wonderful trip over this morning?
2: Yeah, it was a lovely drive.
1: That's great. We'll get right into it. When you were a little kid, what did you want to be when you grew up?
2: Oh, I had no idea. I didn't have any thoughts of what I wanted to be, and I ended up going into accounting because my parents thought that it was a good choice for a woman to be doing, and I got highest marks in accounting, and I couldn't think of anything better to do, so I did that.
1: Wow. I'd like to know where you're originally from and what brought you to Aotearoa.
2: So, I mean, the answer to the question where I'm from is always Kirikiriroa, Hamilton.
1: Yay!
2: That's where I belong. But I was born in India.
1: Yes.
2: But I left there when I was less than two. So then went to Canada because my dad was studying there, and then we all came here because he got a job here. So that was back in 1972.
1: Wow, I wasn't born then. No, that's awesome. What a ride. Let's talk about the overview of migrant and refugee experiences in employment in Aotearoa. What does the employment experience of migrants and refugees have in common with that of people born in New Zealand?
2: So I wanted to actually spend some time talking about the language around migrants and refugees, because there's this notion of visible and invisible migrants, and often people use the word migrants and refugees to mean ethnic people of colour. So the experience of white migrants is different to the experience of migrants of colour, and the experience of refugees is different to that again. And even within refugees, there are grades of experience. Like, we do have refugees from Europe, and so there's interesting parallels. And so there's the question of people born in New Zealand are like my children, my grandchild,
1: yes,
2: who aren't migrants and refugees. And sometimes people of colour born in New Zealand, including Māori and Pacifica, have a harder time than migrants. Mm. That's where we really need to put that into context.
1: Yep.
2: And be specific when you're talking about migrants and refugees. Are you talking about the full range? And are you expecting that all of their experiences are going to be the same? Because they aren't.
1: Talk to us about how it differs.
2: In 2020, we traveled to 46 towns and cities, and plus we had conversations online with people about their experiences of belonging here, and a lot of them talked about work and workplace. So I kind of categorized some of those stories into four areas. So there was the before you were getting a job and that process of employment.
1: Yes.
2: There's working conditions. There's sort of interpersonal racist experiences at work.
1: Yes.
2: And then there's structural discrimination. So this is

0: was a quote from one of the people that I'm going to read out to you that indicates some of the differences in experience. And this is in the first category of trying to get a job. And we try and keep everyone as anonymous as possible, so we don't give out details of country, employer, place of where they're living in Aotearoa and so on. So this is what this person says. I'm not from this language, wasn't born here. English is not my native language. It's about when you apply for a job. I came with a working holiday visa. English and Germans who came here could get a job really easily. For me, it took so much time to convince people that I was capable, that I can understand English and I can speak it. I went through a personal process which I never felt before. I felt so unconfident. And the speaker starts crying at this point. The life I had in my country was not good. I was too spoiled. We always had a maid at home. You go shopping, you have a stable life, you have all the doors open for you. I came to a place where you are not enough. I had to face poverty. So, yes, so that indicates, you know, the kind of struggles and the differences in struggles from this person's personal experience of what they were seeing in front of them. And to compare that, this is, I want to share another story someone who's Māori, who's born here. And this person says, it's an unknown or unspoken barrier that we've experienced as a people and an individual. My name isn't a Māori name. I'd fill out my application. I don't think I speak different over the phone. Then when I went to see a person about the job who was surprised that I was Māori and spoke so well, I went back to my family to cry about it. This particular religious group in that town are well-to-do, so I hadn't experienced that kind of thing. The gentleman said, you're not what we expected. You're Māori. The position has been filled. I was told, we don't have time for the likes of you, and got escorted to the elevator.
1: Oh, my God.
0: So, you know, you can see why I'm making this distinction about how race, ethnicity, national origin play a part in what people are experiencing, and particularly when it comes to getting employment, but through other areas of discrimination as well.
1: Yeah.
0: And so we had stories of people who were told that they should change their name to get a job. I still remember one person who said she had married someone with Pākehā name.
1: Yeah.
0: And she would use that name to apply for jobs because otherwise she wouldn't get in. So there were just so many experiences. We had another woman in the education profession told by a particular school in a city in Aotearoa, that school only has Pākehā teachers. And she was told to not even bother applying.
1: Wow, that's discrimination, isn't it?
0: It is, but when you don't have proof, they've just told you over the phone, and it's your word against theirs. And who has the time and energy to go through a full complaint and a full legal process when you are desperate for a job?
1: Yeah. Wow. And I'm sorry, I'm still reeling over that.
0: Oh, I mean, wait till I get to the other areas.
1: So let's talk about the working conditions that we have out in the community at the moment.
0: So I just want to share a couple of stories verbatim, and then I'll share a couple of other things. This person in a town in New Zealand, some people have a sick day. You have to cover him. The English is not good here, but you'll understand. Okay. The manager asked the Asian people to cover the shift of the sick person, not Kiwi. If I was sick, I called my manager's assistant. She says, I'm sick too, and I still work. If I have a cold, if I have symptoms of COVID-19, I have to stay home, but make very upset. I'm sick, but she pushed me to go to work. I'm sick too, I'm still working. Why are you always sick? I told her no, because I have 5 days sick a year. I only use 3 days a year. She told me, make me disappoint. This March, I also have my own problems, so I resigned the job. And that wasn't the only story like that. This is a story from

0: a major supermarket chain in this country. The supervisor organised every 2 hours you have 15 minutes tea times. Sometimes supermarket is really busy and after 3 hours you don't get a break. You have to talk a lot. I get thirsty. I'm standing on my feet. But the Kiwis, every 2 hours or 1.5 hours, they can have break time. For me, maybe 3 hours, maybe they forgot. They make Kiwi people first to have rest.
1: Oh, that just shows inequality in the workplace, isn't it?
0: In the working conditions, in terms of taking breaks, taking sick days off, the story isn't verbatim, but I still remember the story from a woman who worked, I'm trying to think how to put it, but kind of a farming situation.
1: Yeah.
0: So she was a worker there, then the manager resigned, so they appointed her as manager,
1: yeah.
0: But they refused to give her the pay that the previous manager was on. They gave her the same pay, and when she pushed to get the pay of the manager, they told her she was welcome to leave. Now, she had dependents and was not in a position to leave. And her partner, who was there as she's telling the story, not only verifying it, Pākehā, and like really, you know, you could see the grief on their faces.
1: Yeah.
0: She had dependent children that weren't his children.
1: Wow.
0: It was fair to ask him to pay for raising her children. Therefore, she couldn't afford to leave the job. And jobs are so hard to get. And so, therefore, she was expected to work at a managerial level with the pay of a much lower person.
1: Just because she was a woman.
0: Because she was a migrant woman. We heard this over and over again. So there was one experience we heard about early childcare centres where the kids have nap time, right? So during nap time, somebody has to sit with the kids and watch them, and then other people have to do the cleanup work. And how inevitably it was the Asian women that were asked to do the cleanup work and the Pākehā women that were able to go and sit with the children. And this notion that, oh, Asians work so hard, they're really industrious. And this was used to justify this discrimination. And the person who told the story said, I had the opportunity to be a relief person manager on the day, so I switched it. And there was pushback. But I held my ground and said, no, you can go out and do the cleanup work. This person will take the easy work. We had stories about working 13-hour days. And not from this experience, but in the past, I have heard from people directly their own experience of getting paid differently to Pākehā workers, the vulnerability of being on a work permit and not able to challenge the difference in pay because losing your job meant having to leave the country.
1: So do you think there's like a structural discrimination that's happening?
0: Oh, yeah. There's structural. There's heaps of structural discrimination as well. So this was someone working in health at a senior level. And she's talking about language. Now, this person is Maori, but given that a lot of people in the migrant and refugee space also are dealing with language issues, so this is what she had to say. It's a lot to do with language and the language that people use. People use big terms, stratification, getting a high-level view, epidemiology. The words aren't the everyday words you would use working with whānau in the community. The organisation is non-Māori and you can't connect to the language. We sit in this role and use all these big words and our people don't talk like that. You don't talk to them about stratifying the data. And then we talk about health literacy and we put this on the person, i.e. the person in the community, that their health literacy is not great. I don't like the view that we blame the individual because they don't talk the way we talk. We have to use this language to feel a part of it. And so it is a workplace story. It's not about getting employment, but it is about how you engage with the community and the way that they view community. But also if you were part of that community working there in so many places, how language structurally can exclude you because they don't think about how they're communicating.
1: Wow.
0: Yeah. And the first quote I told you, the person talking about getting a job and having issues.

0: with the language. I also want to talk about intersectionality.
1: Yes, please.
0: Right? Because migrants and refugees and people of colour can be disabled, they can be rainbow. So this one was from someone in the Pacifica space.
1: Yes.
0: Who's non-binary. And when he talked about his belonging, also in the medical field,
1: yeah,
0: he said, "Not feeling like I fit the mold. Everyone is applied to this cookie cutter and made to feel shame if they don't fit. I don't think I could go in as a doctor and dye my hair pink. The female doctors can wear a skirt, but I don't think I could get away with it. The awareness I always have to have when I meet a patient. Do they see me as the cleaner or a nurse? I have to use my privileges, my male privilege, to counter some of the barriers that I have." So that's, you know, that's talking about culture, structure, like how we allow people to be in the workplace and to present themselves. And I remember this person also talking about, when I connect with the rainbow community, I'm discriminated by race. When I connect to my own ethnic communities, I'm discriminated because I'm non-binary. And finding that space to belong within communities is so difficult. And we found this with disabled people as well.
1: Yes.
0: So again, this isn't a workplace story, but I feel that it's relevant. I was talking to a disabled person of colour, actually, I think migrant as well. And when we were talking about places of belonging, and I asked about church because he'd mentioned it, and I said, "Do you feel that to be as a place of belonging?"
1: Yeah.
0: And he said, "Absolutely not. When I go there, they start praying for me to get healed, and nothing is going to heal the condition that I have, but it also makes me feel like I'm not adequate
1: yeah.
0: as I am. I'm not whole as I am." And then they started talking about cultures that don't allow disabled people to be in family photographs because they're seen as a mark of shame on the parents, that the parents got punished for some sin by having this disabled child, and the levels of exclusion. And again, these are specific cultures. I'm not going to name them. But it's
1: there.
0: Yeah. So the way that exclusion works is so multi-layered. We had disabled people talking about being kicked out of restaurants because there wasn't, you know, they were told this isn't the place for them. We had people of colour with the same experience. Someone talking about how she was called a pucky and was told not to be in the space, that they don't serve people like her.
1: Wow. That's a lot of stories, isn't it?
0: There is. And then I'll move to the interpersonal.
1: Yes, please.
0: Racism. So these are just experiences that people just have in workplace interactions. So this guy, he's a South American. I think I can say that safely without outing him.
1: Yeah.
0: So he says about a person at his work, "He was aggressive verbally, didn't lose any chance to laugh at me. He just wanted me to leave that company, which I had to do at the end because the owner of the company didn't support me as well. He was the young, funny guy. He was a rugby player. He was popular. Everybody enjoyed his comments. The rest of the people were very kind. They didn't say anything. They didn't like to support me. I left after 2.5 months.
1: Wow.
0: I don't have the story with me, but and other South American people and more than one from that area of the world talked about the fact that they tend to be a lot louder than Pakeha people. They talk louder, they laugh louder,
1: yes.
0: They are just loud, and being challenged in the workplace, being asked to be quieter, and so feeling like they have to suppress a part of their natural way of being
1: yes.
0: in the workplace. So like you just can't even behave as your natural self because it's seen as not conforming to the culture here.
1: To the employment culture here.
0: Yeah. Really, really frustrating. So there are all of those kinds of stories that are just incredibly frustrating.
1: What else is difficult for them in finding work?
0: There's the fact their qualifications aren't recognised, and just getting that entry in. And then once you've got so hard to get into your chosen profession, then, you know, you face all these other structural barriers.
1: Mm.
0: Sometimes it can be really targeted.

0: harassment. So I recall a friend of mine, this is maybe 10 years ago or more. Yes. She was working at a major company in Aotearoa, and her workmates didn't like her, didn't like the fact that she was Muslim. When she said she didn't like them swearing around her, they would make a point to swear even worse.
1: Oh, wow.
0: Especially when she was there playing loud rock music. And when I said to her, well, why don't you go to the union, you know, and see if you can get some support? And she said, they've already threatened me that they'll go to the union first and that I'm discriminating against them and not allowing them to be how they want. And she literally said she'd come home with a massive headache every day because it was deliberate in her face harassment all the time. And I said, I can help you lodge a claim with the Human Rights Commission, whatever. She said, I'm on a work permit. That if I do that, they will find a way to fire me and I have to leave the country.
1: So why is it that migrant and refugees are more vulnerable to these types of abuse and exploitation?
0: Well, as I said, it isn't all migrants and refugees. The ones that are vulnerable, like there's a whole lot of racism at play, and then there's the structural issue of visa insecurity. And so before, like many years before, if you were here for 5 years, you pretty much could automatically get your residency.
1: Yeah, that's right.
0: Now we have people on work visas for 10 years or more, keeping them in that vulnerable state. We talked to women who worked in the farming sector and how you had to apply every 3 years for your visa. And every time the language requirements were higher, and if you failed, you had to go back to your country with your whole whānau and apply again. And the amount of money that cost compared to the amount of pay they were given as farm managers even. One of them was talking about, my kids are born here, still on a work visa. If we go back to where I'm from, they don't know anything. They don't know the language, the culture, they won't fit in there. Mm. But there's no security for them.
1: Yes.
0: And there's no pathway.
1: Do you think this abuse and vulnerability just comes down to ethnicity?
0: A lot of it does.
1: A lot of it does.
0: A lot of it does. I mean, we did hear from some Pākehā people about discrimination. Well, I won't say Pākehā people, I'll say what they are, white migrants.
1: Mm.
0: Yeah, I remember one conversation in small town New Zealand where they were really critical of how local people treated them. One person was talking about how they looked after some campsite, public toilet, some place. No, it wasn't a proper campsite, actually, so people weren't allowed to camp there. And when she had challenged someone around being there, and then she went away and she came back and found that they had smeared feces over the building. So, yeah, it's not that they also don't face discrimination. You know, you hear from British people, you know, that they face challenges, or yeah, other ethnicities, but the fact remains that getting a job is way easier.
1: So what kind of actions can we take to get rid of these issues? Yeah, big one.
0: So I don't know if you're going to like my answer, but this is my answer. I think we need to go for transformational change, right? Trying to tinker with programs, trying to push through legislative change. I mean, I still remember, I think it was 2007, when so many of us submitted to have human rights included in the Immigration Act. They've just ignored it. After the Christchurch mosque attacks, when we pushed to have human rights as a clause in the public service legislation.
1: Yes.
0: Ignored. No, they won't do it. And the submission of the Human Rights Commission for the Immigration Act was that, yes, there will be reasons that breach human rights where you deny people immigration, but for those cases, you should be able to give the reasons and justify it. And therefore, there should be a blanket requirement to comply with human rights. And then when you discriminate, you give your reasons and they should stand up that we're discriminating against these people. There's a whole load of work of a group, I can't remember their names, that are working on the health requirements for immigration. Because if you have a disability, or any

0: health issue, you can't get in.
1: Wow.
0: Oh, yeah. Oh, that's a whole field of advocacy. They have been advocating for years. And I moderated a session at Te Tiriti Based Futures where a person from this group spoke and went through how discriminatory our immigration law is based on health. And the same with older persons.
1: Yes.
0: So if you look at our community, the Muslim community, this was, I think, I haven't checked recent figures, but this was back in the 2013 census. It showed that our over 60s were 5% of the population. For the general population, it's plus 20%.
1: Wow.
0: Which means that they don't allow our older people to come for health reasons because it's going to cost so much without looking at any of the benefits that having an older population provides in terms of whānau stability, reduction in family violence. It's so much social support. They have the time to volunteer. Like, there are so many benefits.
1: Yes.
0: That our community was not getting because we don't have those elders. So that burden then falls on the generation before who are still raising their children, establishing their careers, all of those things. So what does that mean for the community? And so I say this because really we need to think beyond the processes that we have.
1: Yeah.
0: And really think about transformation, because if we want to stand with workers and stand with all workers, that's the only way that we get change, is through collective action. And everything from legislation to the way employers interact pushes people away from having solidarity. One of our programs at Inclusive Aotearoa is about bridging cultures. One thing that we found very strongly was the discrimination between ethnic Māori and Pacifica. So there's numerous instances of ethnic minority communities, migrants and refugees, absorbing Pākehā norms of Māori and Pacific Islanders, Indigenous peoples, being lazy, of being bludgers, of not being prepared to work hard, deserving the position they get, real discrimination against use of the language, lack of support for Te Tiriti.
1: Yes.
0: By the same token, we were seeing with some Māori, certainly not the majority, but there were instances of Māori taking on the view that migrants come here, they take our jobs, they water down our rights, they don't uphold Te Tiriti.
1: Yeah.
0: So the colonial project, which works across a number of countries, one of the key factors of colonization is to pit communities against each other. It's a key factor of power, is to pit groups of poor people and vulnerable people against each other so they don't challenge power. So a real radical act to improve employment is for our communities to build solidarity with each other, to reach out, to start getting over our stereotypes, to stop fighting over a minuscule piece of the pie and get together and challenge the structural issues, challenge structural discrimination, and be transformative and radical about it. It is time. Like, we've had years of DEI and settlement support and money thrown at those things. But I don't think that the discriminatory practices have fundamentally changed. And I don't think that those workplace conditions have got significantly better. And I don't think that we are seeing people of colour in positions of power enough. And even the ones that get there when they conform to the system. So that you have a Māori Minister of Health who dismantles the Māori Health Agency that was set up to improve Māori health outcomes. So representation is not enough.
1: That's right.
0: So it has to be solidarity, because a lot of people from ethnic minority communities of colour that come here because of the immigration rules, and as one of the quotes I showed you, they come from positions of power. They're elites in their country. And they bring those values here so they don't feel solidarity to cleaners, to the workers at McDonald's, to the fruit pickers.
1: Yeah.
0: And until you have that solidarity, until you begin to see that actually a cleaner is as valuable as a CE,

0: Because if they don't do their job well and the workforce gets sick, we saw that during COVID.
1: That's right, we did.
0: Like the value judgments that we place on certain types of work and who's considered worthy, those are the fundamental cultural shifts that we need to see from our own communities.
1: So apart from the community, who else do you think is responsible for these changes to take place?
0: There's a lot of work that employers can and should do.
1: Yeah.
0: But they don't. They're not significantly doing it, and particularly the bigger ones. And when you look at what comes out of the business roundtable, it's shocking. Mm. Quite frankly, it's shocking. And some of the working conditions for some of our big companies are unacceptable. And they lobby because they want seasonal workers from the Pacific who can never get residency here, who will be penalized if they have a relationship with a local person, not only themselves, but their whole village will be penalized. Those are the conditions that they want. How do you challenge that? And here's the fun thing, that when you look at some of the court cases around slavery and poor workplace conditions, ethnic minority employers, Pacifica employers are also in there.
1: Yeah.
0: So that's the thing, is that when you get into a position of power, how do you change the mindset of these people so they actually feel solidarity, let alone anyone else, their own community people, and don't exploit them? It's really frustrating to see that.
1: Let's talk about recent migrants and refugee folk who have just arrived into New Zealand. How would their lives change if they had access to decent employment when they just come in?
0: That's a difficult thing. I mean, we know that employment means stability, it means better health, better education, better outcomes overall. The problem with that narrative is requiring a person to get a job before they can come here is inherently racist, because employers are racist.
1: Mm-hmm.
0: Right? That it is much harder for people from particular parts of the world to get a job before they come, they're not even considered. So all of those stories that we talked about around getting work, they all sit within that space. You know, we also don't want the condition, and I understand that, where a whole lot of people get here and they can't find work and they're driving Ubers or doing whatever they can to get by. So ultimately, it still comes down to decolonization, toi tu te tiriti, uphold the treaty, build solidarity, collective organizing, and really challenging power.
1: Right. So moving into the future, what would you like to see different?
0: In an ideal world, people would be able to find the employment that interested them. They would have career advancement opportunities.
1: Yes.
0: They would be able to reach levels of power. Wage inequities would disappear, where people of different ethnicities have a wage gap. Yep. So we know about the gender pay gap. A lot of people don't know about the ethnic pay gap. A lot of people don't know that white women get paid more on average than Maori men. So it's, you know, all of these things.
1: A work in progress.
0: Yeah. And where a CE can be paid so many, many times more than their lowest worker, I'd like to have a maximum wage as well as a minimum wage. And people say, oh, well, they won't work hard if they don't get massive, massive wages. It's like, well, then we need to rethink the nature of work. You should work hard because you're being paid to work, regardless of how much you're being paid.
1: That makes sense.
0: Yes. Right?
1: Yeah.
0: I mean, you're there because you enjoy the work. That job, whatever it is you have, is critical to where you're working.
1: Mm.
0: Like, yes, there should be some recognition if you have, you know, spent time getting more skills, but not to the extent of the disparities that we have now.
1: Well, we are moving towards the end of the interview. Anjum, are there any other projects you're currently involved with, or is there something that's coming up that you want everyone to know about?
0: Oh, sure. So the area where we work is around cross-sector community networks. So that means building across ethnic communities and other ethnicities, but also disability sector, rainbow sector, and all the other different ways that people are diverse. There's a whole discrimination based on size and fat phobia, all sorts of ways. So we try and do that. We've got networks that are working on better media representation, that are working on

0: on supporting people working in systems change, better digital policy, and let's not forget the whole thing of AI and what that's going to mean for jobs. And it's very funny when the AI people come out and they're all rah, rah, rah, you know, people can have more leisure time. AI is going to do all this work, which we've heard in the past when, you know, washing machines and so on came out.
1: Yeah.
0: But the question is, what are they going to live on?
1: True.
0: They never talk about that. Oh, we'll have all this leisure. Where are we getting money to eat? Because we're not seeing any redistribution of those mass profits that the tech pros are making. It's not happening. So we've got people working on that. We also do Te Tiriti training, and we have a particular focus for ethnic minority communities and what is their place in Te Tiriti. So we're always happy to offer that. We do training for belonging online to understand the online space and understand what's sitting behind the posts that you're seeing in your feed, just to make people more aware and more careful. And not be taken in by disinformation and so on. Mm. So we have a whole range of offerings, and I really encourage people to get in touch if they're interested in anything like that.
1: Oh, that brings me to the next question. How can people get in touch with you for that? Like, is there a place that, where they can find you?
0: Yeah, so our website, inclusivealtiaroa.nz, which is pretty simple. And, there's contacts there, so
1: we can go through.
0: Yeah.
1: Okay, sounds fabulous. What wonderful work you're doing out there, Anjum. Is there anything else you'd like to say before we wrap up for the day?
0: I recently went to Albania in January.
1: Wow.
0: For a conference, and we heard stories from people around the world, the way even in Europe, civil society organizations are being shut down. Counterterrorism laws are being used for anyone that will criticize government or society. And they'd be called a terrorist and end up in court, as well as bombing and the use of the courts themselves. What I'm saying is that people should not be complacent, right? And we're seeing stuff overseas. We're seeing the rise of hate, discrimination, xenophobia. And the xenophobia, again, when we're talking about migrants and refugees, it's directly targeted at migrants and refugees of color.
1: Mm.
0: There's this whole notion of the right kind of migrant that you'll hear these types of people use. By which they mean white migrants. So we need to not be complacent. We think that we live in a country with a rule of law, with democratic processes. We can see how that's being dismantled overseas. I cannot state this enough. If any time, now is the time to start putting your body on the line. Because if you wait too long, it won't matter. They will put your body on the line and there won't be anything much you can do about it.
1: Something to look forward to and think about. Wow. That brings us to the end of our Pass the Mic podcast episode. Thank you very much for joining us, Anjum. It has been awesome sharing this space with you and sharing all that knowledge that you bring with you today. We wish you a wonderful day ahead.
0: Thank you.
1: Thank you to all listening in. And with that, we are out. Nga mihi, ka kite anō. That was our Pass the Mic episode. Check out the rest of our season dedicated to the employment experience of migrants and former refugees. 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

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Every married woman got to have a little fun. Read on over, chapter 22. It's a sin to let that woman make a fool out of you. Read a little further, chapter 23. She took

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0: to be. I was kind of went to a friend's house, didn't tell my parents. And when I was young, I was Milky Bar kid, blonde. That's how light my hair was. And I walked into my house at 13 years old with jet black hair.
1: Nice.
0: No, not for my mom. She was furious. Sent me to my room and said, wait till your dad comes home. And then, like, I heard my dad come, because that's like what used to happen in the UK. Yeah. And so my dad came home, I was like, oh, here we go. Heard him coming up the stairs. And he opened the bedroom door and he just went, oh, great. So that's why he said, look, I don't think it's too bad, but obviously I got to be on your mom's side on this. Yeah. So he went downstairs. He's like, yeah, did I tell him? So what was funny is then a couple of days later, I heard my mom outside talking to the neighbour, because that's what mums used to do, is just whinge at the neighbour, because the houses are built like very close together in the UK. And she's like, have you seen Darren? And she's like, yeah, I saw him walk past a few days ago. He had this black hat on. And she was like, no, it's not his hat, that was his hair. But the problem was, because I was light blonde, as it started to grow out, from my distance, I looked like a monk.
1: Yeah.
0: Because all you could see was the dark hair around the back. And my mom was just like, I'm done with this. And just took me to a hairdresser's and shaved it like
1: super
0: grade one all over. And was just like, so then I went to, like, from a monk to a convict.
1: Yeah.
0: Like,
1: and then grow back out.
0: Yeah. So, yeah, no happiness in that family over that. I thought it was pretty cool. Because look at my skin. I'm totally black hair, skin colour, right? So that's what I did. Anyway, on to some concerning news. Kyle Shanahan.
1: I know.
0: Has suffered non-life-threatening injuries after a car accident.
1: Can we just list these injuries, though?
0: Yeah, please do.
1: 3 broken ribs, broken hand, broken nose, over 40 stitches on his face, and a severe concussion. Not life-threatening, but quite debilitating. But
0: yes, and rumours of a concussion. Yeah, the concussion is the more concerning one.
1: Mm-hmm.
0: But what was very interesting is, why did it take 11 days for the San Francisco 49ers or any of the NFL insiders or any of the NFL networks to break this news? And then when you watch, it was broke by the 49ers at 12, Schefter at 12:01, and the NFL at 12:02 on the day it was released. So every single one of these were complicit in the holding of this information. And then when it went no more, and now because, of course, the NFL have now owned half of the networks and stuff.
1: Yeah.
0: Somebody somewhere has been hiding this, and they've been hiding it for a reason.
1: Yeah.
0: We don't know that reason yet, but it's been hidden for a reason.
1: Especially when considering also sad news, Panthers linebacker Nick Scorton tore his ACL. That news came out instantly.
0: Correct.
1: Like,
0: yeah, have some of that.
1: And so, I even apologize. Like, did you see the first person who came? Sorry, I'm about 20 minutes late, because he had to get to his car. And I was like, that was very fast. Very sad news for him as well.
0: I mean, don't get me wrong. Kyle Shanahan, one of the finest offensive minds in the game. Really wish him all the best. A speedy recovery.
1: Oh,
0: that 49ers team, he is that 49ers team.
1: Yes, so it was. That'd be interesting, because I think it would actually affect my predictions for the season.
0: Okay, yes, if he's not back.
1: Yeah.
0: Yeah. Patrick Mahomes cleared by Kansas City Chiefs to fully participate in training camps today.
1: Oh,
0: I was
1: nice.
0: Watching some video footage with Chase Daniel. Not like in the same room, but like he was on YouTube and I was in the room. Not me and Chase just sitting together having a beer on the couch going, hey, shall we watch some footage from the Chiefs? And it was so interesting, the stuff he was pointing out. He is fully like in knee brace.
1: Yeah.
0: He's fully knee braced, but he is throwing.
1: Yeah.
0: And he is taking snaps. What's interesting, a lot of under center.
1: Mm-hmm.
0: So obviously that's saying that they're going to go for a very run heavy game.
1: They just did sign Kenneth Walker. And they don't really have wide receivers, so it makes sense.
0: So they go for it. And that obviously will probably give him some protection as
1: 100%,
0: well. Unless their offensive line just gets burst open and then. But it was interesting when they were doing the snaps, like the under center snaps. You see, there's the offensive coach, Bieniemy.
1: Mm-hmm.
0: There's Andy Reid.
1: Mm-hmm.
0: And then there's Nussmeier and Fields are all there in the picture.
1: Yeah.
0: And every single one of them, it's like, you know, you probably won't remember this. This is an English thing from way back. There used to be this competition you could do to win money called Spot the Ball. And it would be a photo of footballers

0: with the football removed, and you would put X's on this thing, and you would win money if you guessed where the ball was. And it was almost like that, with, because all five of them were looking in the same direction.
1: Yeah.
0: None of them were looking at the throw. Everyone's eye was literally staring at his knee.
1: Yeah,
0: it was unbelievable. Okay. Every single eye was looking at his knee. Nothing was looking.
1: 7 months. It's quite impressive. It's unreal. In terms of the like, turnaround.
0: People are still dubious whether he may make week one.
1: Mm-hmm.
0: And does he need to against that defense? Against that defense, going up against against that Denver defense. Could you imagine?
1: Because that would be unreal if Patrick Mahomes played defense.
0: Let's just put two balls and two offenses on the field, and let's see who could score the fastest touchdown. That would be just amazing. But no, going up against that Denver defense, who had the most amount of sacks, second most amount of sacks all time, that would be a rough start.
1: Should we fly through the rest of the news quickly?
0: Yeah, let's do it.
1: DeAndre Hopkins working for the Pats coaching staff.
0: Yes, Malik Nabers avoided starting training camp on the physically unable to perform.
1: Ravens waive Diego Pavia ahead of the season.
0: He's done.
1: Yeah.
0: He's done.
1: Patriots offer Gonzalez highest cornerback deal in the market. Still has not taken it. Waiting on Devin Witherspoon's contract for the Seahawks to come through.
0: ESPN fired major reporter lineup in rumoured financial clearance to pay Pat McAfee $60 million to be the headline of the network.
1: Lots of media conspiracy going on.
0: Yes.
1: Jets have a new white helmet. Kind of looked like the Bills, no?
0: Bryce Young, future under discussion, becomes an unrestricted free agent in 2028.
1: Rams have a new all-white uniform as well, and a classic soul, which looked quite cool.
0: Cam Scadabo being Cam Scadabo, trying to do a backflip at an event, and it went wrong, luckily. Did not injure himself, but John Harbaugh, not happy.
1: No, Panthers right tackle is to miss the start of the season with blood clots, so hoping him and wishing him well on his recovery. Panthers are also renovating their stadium for 2030 with a cost of $1.3 billion.
0: Yes, and that work was underway when I was over there. Bank of America. Good news and sort of semi-bad news, but I'm going to take the more good news part, and that is that Tyreek Hill is back in training.
1: Yes.
0: And I saw some interviews, and he was told at the time of the injury he may never be able to walk on that leg again. Now, he's running, but he's got absolutely no power in his left leg still.
1: Yeah.
0: So, the 2026 NFL MVP favourites and odds were released this week.
1: I know, and we're going to be talking in a couple of weeks about all of the betting and predictions and what our thoughts are on for the people, so that you can look forward to that.
0: Yeah, they've got Josh Allen, without giving too much away, to repeat, which is interesting. In college news, there's been SEC media days and preseason polls. Georgia are tabbed to be the media's preseason favourite to win the SEC championship. Whilst LSU coach, as he does, Lane Kiffin dominated headlines with lengthy comments reflecting on his messy exit from Ole Miss. Roster moves and injuries. Five-star Texas cornerback commit John Meredith III reclassified to enroll and to play for the Longhorns immediately this fall. And Georgia running back Dante Dowdle was sidelined indefinitely following a serious off-campus incident. Administrative changes. Michigan athletic director Ward Manuel announced he will step down at the end of the calendar year.
1: Cool. Should we move on to... Oh, no, I didn't.
0: Oh, no.
2: Oh, no.

0: What are we doing today, Darren?
1: Are we ranking defences?
0: We are, Darren.
1: Ah, let's do that. Now, you've changed the rules on me, you told me yesterday.
0: I just thought of, because I knew the top three defences, I think, are fairly obvious, and it's very hard to say that they're not the top three. So I thought I would do something slightly different, because I know that you're going to bring those top three and you're going to bring all you have at them. So I thought I'd let you go with the top three.
1: Well, I've got top 10, actually.
0: I know you do.
1: I know. Do you just want me to talk about the three?
0: No, you can talk about all top 10.
1: Do you want me to do the role?
0: You can.
1: I won't talk in depth about them, because yours is quite interesting, because you're going to talk a little bit more about, you're looking at things from a different angle.
0: I just thought it'd be interesting, because the top three are very hard to deny.
1: Here's my 10.
0: Go.
1: So in 10, it'll be interesting to see if you agree with this, the 49ers.
0: Interesting, yeah.
1: Yes, I think they've got injured players coming back, so I think they're going to be good. Nine

0: Ryan, I really didn't know about putting these in, but when I looked at the other options, the Chargers.
1: Chargers are interesting because they have lost Juicy Minter.
0: Yeah. Mm, so I didn't know whether to put them in or not. I almost swapped them out for the Jaguars.
1: I'm surprised you put the 49ers at 10 with Raheem Morris as the defensive coordinator, because I know how you feel about him.
0: Yes, but I got confidence in anything. Well, I did have until Kyle Shanahan went and got in an accident. Mm-hmm. Anything that the 49ers do if Kyle Shanahan's anywhere near. The Chargers, I was a bit... 6-7. I was a bit tossed up with them about... whether the Jaguars should have been in there, but they've also not replaced key personnel. Number 8, the Ravens. They always seem to just have a defense. They are that team.
1: I'm a bit concerned about the Ravens were in the 20s, as were the Steelers last year.
0: Yeah.
1: I think it's just historically they're always good, but no, they have not been recently, so who knows?
0: 7, the Patriots. I think they'll go well, but they'll be tested a lot more this year.
1: 100%.
0: Number 6, the Vikings.
1: Mm-hmm.
0: I just don't think you can doubt the Vikings. They were very good last year, and nothing's really changed there to make me think.
1: What's interesting is the Vikings, they have had a significant change in the interior of their line. They picked up Caleb Banks and Dominic Orange and let their other two defensive tackles go. So that will be interesting. But like you say, Flores is just, it's hard to deny he runs a really good defense.
0: Yeah. And talking of which, number 5, the Eagles, Vic Fangio. They were good. Number 4, Seattle.
1: Yep.
0: I think they'll be tested a lot more this year, especially with that Rams defense that are in their division as well.
1: Yes.
0: So number 3, the Rams.
1: Mm-hmm.
0: Obviously the old Aaron Donald, is he, isn't he, still keeps swirling around. I don't think he will. I think just
1: the Rams
0: media
1: have completely overhauled their defense, but there is still a thing that you need to play well together.
0: Correct.
1: So I have them at number 4. I have the Seahawks ahead of them.
0: Yeah. Number 2, the Denver Broncos. I did nearly put them at 1. Because I do think they are the outstanding defense, only on the basis that the Texans have got so many players returning.
1: And then they just ridiculously added more. Like, I was like, what are you doing? But okay, I love defense, but what are you doing? Why are you adding like 50,000 more people to that side of the ball?
0: And yet you've still got CJ and just a few others on the other side. Number 1, the Texans, there you go. 10 through 1.
1: Yes, all of those teams have also kept their DC, so we'll be good to see them in the second year. But yes, defenses that got better, I agree. I have the Rams. I'm a bit concerned because, you know, when you just bring in so many new people, they have to learn how to play well together, so they might achieve a slower start than I think people think. But Trent McDuffie blitzing as well as Myles Garrett blitzing will be very cool and very fun to watch. The Titans defense is also a defense that I think got better. I don't think you can deny that they got better. I'm not saying they're top 10, but they definitely did get better. Their defensive line completely overhauled. Robert Saleh is a great defensive coordinator. I think he'll have that unit playing very, very well with Jeffrey Simmons leading it. The Panthers, I'm a bit concerned about now. After Nick Scorton went out, they were kind of thinking Jalen Phillips and Nick Scorton as their two star edge rushers. You've now lost your star Saka from last year, so that will be interesting. But they did pick up Devin Lloyd as well, so I think that defense is going to also get better. And it's going to have to be, because the Panthers are really relying on the defense to lead them to a division win again. And then I think the Commanders also got better. I think it'll be interesting to see Dan Quinn. He has led good defenses in the past. You've obviously got a new DC there as well coming over from the Vikings. So it'll be interesting to see Dan Quinn and Brian Flores' kind of defense mixed up in there. But you've added Omenihu, Owe, and Chanel to the pass rush. So I think that will definitely be better. So, yes, as Darren is still coughing, so I will keep talking.
0: No, I'm good.
1: You're done, okay?
0: Yeah, no, you just seem that you're on a roll, so I'm not interrupting.
1: I was just watching you try not die over there in the corner.
0: That's fine.
1: I was keeping my eye on checking that you didn't need some sort of resuscitation over there, because I was talking about defense too much and you were just choking out.
0: Just taking the oxygen completely out of the offensive room.
1: And then the other team that I thought should be good and have had some changes but should still be okay is the Falcons. They've kept their defensive coordinator even though they had a change of head coach, so Jeff Ulbrich is there again, and Avion Terrell and AJ Terrell I'm very excited to see play together, so that will be fun. And then I think this is the one I really want to talk about. My surprising defense for the year is the Saints. The Saints defense in the last 5 weeks of last year looked really, really good. Their defensive backfield has lost a bit of talent, but their defensive backfield last year was solid towards the end of the year. So yeah, I think Saints are going to go far this year. And they were quietly in the top 10. They were number 8 in defense last year. Not sure if you knew that.
0: No, I did not. But when I was doing my list, I had Saints and Jags just outside.
1: Yep. The Jags, like you said, I'm a bit concerned. They do have their DC coming back.

0: Campanelli, who did have some head coaching offers, or not offers, interviews last year. But yeah, the loss of Devon Lloyd, Wingard and Nogba is concerning for the Jags. Yeah, so that's, and then the other defences you might ask me about, but I do have a bit of concern about the Browns, who I am repping, and we repped last year. Loss of Jim Schwartz could be big, but they do have talent, so they could also still be top 10. Chargers, loss of Minter, like I said to you. Packers, loss of their defence coordinator down to the Miami, and Micah Parsons been out for probably the first 6 weeks is concerning. And Steelers, I'm a bit concerned about Patrick Graham as the defensive coordinator. And Ravens,
1: age on the Steelers as well. Just age.
0: Ravens, as you said, they do have a good head coach and defense coordinator, DC Weaver. So yeah, I just don't know. I have to see it to believe it. The Ravens haven't had a pass rush in years, so who knows?
1: I mean, the Browns, Myles Garrett, I mean, it's going to be an unrecognisable defence without him, right?
0: Yeah, and Jim Schwartz, he ran, like, 2023, Browns' defence was almost top one. Like, it was really, really good. So, should we move on, though, to who I have been talking about, the Panthers?
2: Oh, no.

0: This week we're talking NSC South.
1: Our fifth division.
0: Mm-hmm.
1: Is it the fifth or sixth? No, sixth.
0: No, next week's in it. No.
1: It's the sixth one we've talked about. Yeah, so we've got two to come. Yes.
0: Two to come.
1: So do you want to, should we start off with the Saints?
0: Yeah. I think both of us are high on the Saints this year.
1: I'm very high. I was high on the Saints the end of last year.
0: Yeah.
1: I can't believe I actually finished bottom of their division.
0: Yeah, over-under is 7.5.
1: Yeah. I mean, that last year, no team had a winning record in this division,
0: no,
1: right?
0: No, and they often don't.
1: No. So this is the 60th season of the Saints being in the NFL.
0: Yep.
1: Kellen Moore's second year.
0: Tyler Shook's second year.
1: That's right, yeah. Key changes include drafting wide receiver Jordan Tyson 8th overall, adding running back Travis Etienne Jr. and transitioning to Tyler Shook at quarterback.
0: Yeah, like I say, I'm really high on the defense of Brandon Staley. I think the loss of Alonte Taylor could be a bit of a problem at the back, but and Demario Davis, obviously a big defensive leader for them. But I think getting 10 sacks out of Cam Jordan in his late 30s is impressive. So yeah, no, I think the Saints are going to be really good this year.
1: They've got three relatively competent quarterbacks as well. Tyler Shook, Spencer Rattler, Zach Wilson.
0: Yeah.
1: Obviously the other loss, which is now the total change to the way they play, Taysom Hill.
0: Yeah.
1: So training camp runs July 29 to August 27. So notable games. Week one on the road against Detroit Lions, host the Falcons in week 4 and play the Steelers week 7. You look at them and go, notable. I'm like, eh.
0: Mm.
1: You know, so I'm really looking forward to them.
0: Super winnable.
1: Going up against the Falcons and the Panthers this year too.
0: Panthers are in training camp right now because they are playing in the Hall of Fame game.
1: Yes.
0: Panthers, interesting, added Kenny Pickett at quarterback. They also added Haynes King's undrafted free agent, who we have both said that we think may play a game this year for the Panthers. A lot riding on Bryce Young to see if he can play it out. Their defense, obviously, with the injuries, a bit concerning. And also JC Horn is starting the season on the NFI list, so that's also notable for that side of the ball.
1: Yes.
0: But yeah, I think, in reality, pretty much any team in this division could win this division. The Panthers 100% could do it, but yeah, it really comes down to Bryce Young.
1: Yeah, it was interesting. I was watching some footage of people talking about this division, and they were talking about CJ Stroud, like, oh, you know, he had half a great season and blah. Mm-hmm. And then they talked about Bryce Young and went, one week he was a trailblazer, and the next week you just wish he hadn't turned up.
0: Yeah.
1: And I think that's the problem he's got to overcome.
0: It's not consistent.
1: His consistency. And as we talked about earlier, you know, UFA from 2028, is he, I don't know. At some point, I mean, they and the Texans have got to make a massive decision over that quarterback thing, right?
0: So I think CJ Stroud is a bit easier to make a decision on paying him, whereas Bryce Young, I don't.
1: No.
0: Falcons, though, over-under is 6.5, so the Falcons are actually the least likely, apparently, betting odds to win the division.
1: You just missed out on something as well.
0: What did
1: when
0: I
1: the Panthers. I was just about to say, regular season opener, hosting
0: the Bears. Bear down.
1: There you go. See, you almost lost your chance.
0: Well, so every single, so the NFC South are versus the AFC North and NFC North. So I
1: it was
0: say
1: just
0: bear
1: their,
0: down
1: it was
0: to
1: their
0: every,
1: opening. It was their opening game. So
0: I say bear down to every team. But yeah, so the Falcons 6.5 are meant to currently betting odds be the last in their division.
1: Yeah, which surprises me.

0: me, because I think the Buccaneers are a struggle in that division. Obviously, new head coach Kevin Stefanski facing a pivotal quarterback competition and aiming to snap a lengthy playoff drought.
1: I reckon they're going to start with Tua, and then at some point they'll swap back to Penix. Yeah.
0: When Tua gets another concussion.
1: Or just when Tua tours.
0: Yes. So it will be interesting, because obviously they drafted Penix high.
1: Yes.
0: And Tua they didn't pay a lot for.
1: Pretty much, do you know, if they had a halfway decent, consistent quarterback, they could 100% win the division, because they have, as we've discussed, they have a lot of talent on everywhere on offense, and on defense they played really well last
0: Drake
1: year.
0: Drake London, Bijan Robinson.
1: Kyle Pitts. It's ridiculous.
0: This is almost wasted.
1: It is. It's
0: talent,
1: completely wasted.
0: Wasted talent. I mean, they've and then in the draft class, Avon Terrell and Zachariah Branch.
1: And Harold Perkins Jr.
0: From LSU. So, as you said, ridiculous. The projected wins is 6.5 to 7.5.
1: That's really,
0: ceiling at 10 to 12,
1: that would be a good season.
0: That would be a very good season. But open against the Denver Broncos in preseason, so that'd be interesting. But then no one's going to be
1: playing.
0: So it's going to be a waste of time.
1: They open the season against the Steelers. They end the season with the Panthers. So it's always fun when you have a division game in the last. They actually end the season with three divisional games, Bucks, Saints, Panthers. So
0: that's a tough end.
1: Yeah.
0: And then the Bucks enter the 2026 NFL season transitioning under new leadership featuring key shifts with offensive coordinator Zach Robinson, new backfield addition Kenneth Gainwell, and defense integrating a wave of younger starters.
1: I think Zach Robinson will be a good fit with Baker Mayfield. He did ask for Zach Robinson, so that will be really great. They obviously have lost Lavonte David and Mike Evans, both key leaders on both sides of the ball. So that will be interesting to see who steps into that. But their wide receiver room, especially with the people coming back from injury, are going to be good. Like, their wide receivers are good. They've got a good room there, so that will be interesting. And they should have a good line. Really, it all comes down to can Baker stay healthy.
0: Yes. I mean, then you've got Gainwell and Irvin in the backfield.
1: Well,
0: so their opener is on the road at the Bengals. And then week two, they host your very fine top that you've got there, the Cleveland Browns.
1: You're trying to make me say
0: WS.
1: Bear down.
0: Nope. It's our former team.
1: They bear down in week, I think it's week 8.
0: Yeah, I just don't. I don't fancy the Buccaneers. I really don't.
1: I know you don't. I do like the addition of Reuben Bain Jr. I don't think anyone expected him to drop as low as he did to the Bucs in the first round.
0: Yes.
1: So, that'll be fun.
0: Yep.
1: Fun times. And that was the division of the NFC South.
0: And next week we will have
1: the AFC North. Where we talk about our old team, the Cleveland Browns. And hopefully they may have decided their quarterback. Probably not. They'll probably add one in a week.
0: I was going to say, they could add another 5 and drop 2 of them and, like, yeah.
1: Oh, no. It's just, yeah. So I thought it'd be fun to discuss the offense. Because I know you love offense.
0: Are you blind ranking me again? Am I getting blind ranked again?
1: So I thought it'd be fun because after the Super Bowl was won by what everyone would consider a non-top 5 QB. You would not put Sam Darnold in top 5. But however, there was a top 5 wide receiver who won the Super Bowl, JSN.
0: Yes.
1: So I thought it'd be very fun to pose to you, would you rather have a top 5 QB on your team or a top 5 wide receiver? I will now list out different lists so you can have a little think and I can give you time to formulate your argument. So a lot of top QBs have not been to the Super Bowl. You've got Josh Allen, Lamar Jackson, Justin Herbert, Philip Rivers, Jordan Love. They've not been to the Super Bowl, but quite a few have, obviously. Patrick Mahomes, Tom Brady, Matt Stafford, Joe Burrow, Drew Brees, Peyton Manning, well, both Manning brothers currently, maybe Arch Manning next year. Who knows? And then a lot of wide receivers have been to the Super Bowl. You've got Jamar Chase, JSN, Tyreek Hill. If you want to go back in time, you've got Michael Irvin, all of that. Cooper Kupp, Mike Evans, all of them. And then a lot of wide receivers who have not, who are top 5. You've got Justin Jefferson, Amon Ra St. Brown, CeeDee Lamb, Drake London, Devontae Adams, and then Keenan Allen and DJ Moore.
0: So you want me to just go, I would take a top 5 QB over a top 5.
1: Pretty much, what would you rather do?
0: Well, today I was watching some footage of...

0: Marvin Harrison Jr.
1: Yeah.
0: Dropping again and going, you just can't have top wide receivers doing that because that kills you, right?
1: Yes.
0: But at the end of the day, I think you need a quarterback that can actually find the receiver in the first place. But it's interesting when, obviously, the MVP last year and now the projected MVP of this year can't seem to get anywhere near a Super Bowl.
1: Yeah.
0: So supporting cast is amazing. Now, has he not got to a Super Bowl because he hasn't got a good enough wide receiver to take there? Or is it just that the defense weren't good enough and it didn't matter how many points they put up, they just can't win games? But I would take a top five quarterback over a top five wide receiver.
1: Okay.
0: Simply for the fact that everything runs through the quarterback. And a top five quarterback isn't just about it can throw the ball a long way. It can throw it accurately. It's the mental. You know, you look at someone like Peyton Manning, Tom Brady, couldn't run for toffee, right?
1: But Peyton Manning took a while to get there.
0: He did, but he got there three times.
1: Mm-hmm.
0: You know, and it's the mental side as well.
1: Tom Brady, with all of the Super Bowls, you could argue the first few were defensive led.
0: Yeah, but you've still got to get enough points to get there as well. I mean, I agree, but like, you also look at his body of work without those defenses.
1: Yeah, it was later in his career,
0: You know, and you look at the Denver Super Bowl 50 that Peyton Manning won. That was the defense that won that Super Bowl. Peyton Manning threw for the lowest amount of yards in a Super Bowl ever, but like...
1: And the Super Bowl this year, that was the Seahawks defense won that. Because Sam Darnold, actually, when you look at it, did not play particularly well in that game.
0: No, it was more the fact that Drake May had completely got spooked by the situation and then the occasion.
1: The defense, yeah.
0: But I think I would take the top five because I'd go... Take Josh Allen out the Bills. They wouldn't even be competitive. They wouldn't even be close. And I'm questioning Lamar Jackson at the moment. I mean, I don't know whether that door's gone, but would you go, okay, you got one choice next year. You can either keep Lamar Jackson at Baltimore or he can go to Minnesota and you can have Justin Jefferson instead.
1: Is he only allowed to wear purple or something?
0: Sure, yeah.
1: This is his contract.
0: From a colorblind guy, that wasn't a bad effort, was it? But I was just thinking of arguably the best wide receiver and go, take Jackson out, send him to Minnesota. Take Jefferson out of Minnesota and send him to Baltimore. Which team would do better? I mean, it obviously depends which person replaces Lamar. But
1: the Vikings, because they still have better wide receivers than the Ravens. If you're going for that argument, Jordan Addison is a better wide receiver than they have on the Ravens, like overall, like just genuinely.
0: But that's how I was kind of looking at it, is going, you take one out of one team and one out of another and switch them and go, who actually gets the better deal? You know,
1: Lamar Jackson and the Vikings.
0: Yeah.
1: Because he's got a better defense than he has in Baltimore and, for that specific situation.
0: I mean, wide receivers can win games with just electric plays, top speed, amazing catches.
1: Well, think about, like, Calvin Johnson took over quite a few games there, and so did Julio Jones, like, earlier back in the days. They completely took over games. There was a game where he had, like, 250 yards in the first half. And, like, yes, Matthew Stafford was there throwing him the ball, but, like, that was Calvin Johnson being Calvin Johnson.
0: Yeah. I mean, he was a rare talent, though, right? I mean... But, you just do those exchanges and you go, you know, take Mahomes out of Kansas and put Jamar Chase there, you know, and stuff like that. You go, I don't know if Kansas could win. I don't know
1: where
0: what
1: they
0: it
1: are
0: is.
1: Right now, couldn't. I think 2 years ago, potentially, because Andy Reid was on a different level and they had Spagnuolo and the defense looked really good. And then you would have Jamar Chase and Travis Kelce in this prime that would look quite good if you just had an average QB there. Yeah.
0: Yeah. Well, we saw what happened to them with average QBs there last year, right? Nobody else really changed.
1: I don't know if you... I would say the drop-off between the backup QB for the Chiefs and the Patrick Mahomes was quite a significant drop-off. I think this year they may have a slightly better backup QB room, and I think you would agree because one of them is from your college team.
0: Yes, Mr. Nussmeier. Well, here's a question then, right?
1: Mm-hmm.
0: If you want to take this approach, if you go, let's go to the Cincinnati Bengals, it's probably the most obvious one. I think we both agree that Joe Burrow is a top five, yep. if not

0: top three quarterback.
1: Jamar Chase is
0: and Jamar Chase. If one of them was to get injured tomorrow, which one would the team miss the most?
1: Well, I think this is an interesting situation, though, because you have T. Higgins, who you can arguably say is a top 10 to 15 wide receiver. So that's a very hard situation, because if you like take Joe Burrow out, the Bengals' season fell apart. Also, their defense was terrible. They're not a very well-balanced team in general, but they already have two very good wide receivers. If T. Higgins wasn't there, then I think you would have a different discussion. But because T. Higgins is there...
0: Yeah, I'm kind of just looking at teams and going, where's a big top quarterback? Where's a big top wide receiver? And go and go time and time again, which one? Well, take one of them out, which one does the team then...
1: If you go back to the Vikings have a top five wide receiver and they can't make it to the Super Bowl because they don't have a QB.
0: Have a top five QB.
1: Yeah. Well, not even a top five QB. They don't have a top 32 QB.
0: No. Not now.
1: Last year they didn't either. J.J. McCarthy's not a top 32 QB either. He doesn't even appear in quite a lot of stats, and he did play games last year.
0: Take Matthew Stafford or Puka Nacua. Arguably, Puka Nacua's top five, top 10 wide receiver. Stafford's a top five quarterback.
1: Matt, if you're just doing those two, Matthew Stafford, because Puka Nacua, I don't think you would want him on your team.
0: No, take away the social issues. I'm just saying the skill.
1: Well, I think what's interesting, though, because then you have like an argument of Cooper Kupp was not Cooper Kupp once he left Sean McVay's offense.
0: Except he just won the Super Bowl.
1: Yes, but he didn't win the Super Bowl. He was not the wide receiver that won the Super Bowl.
0: And was the MVP. No, but he was the MVP for the Rams, and
1: yes,
0: they just cut him.
1: Yeah.
0: Like, out of here.
1: It's because he got asked to block so much.
0: Yes.
1: And that ruins a wide receiver's body.
0: So that's where you could argue some of, but then he didn't win it for the Seahawks, as you say.
1: No, it was very much a different wide receiver that won it for the Seahawks.
0: Well, it was the kind of the running game as well, right? And the running game of Kenneth Walker and stuff like
1: defense,
0: that.
1: Yeah.
0: So it's kind of interesting, right, when you kind of look at it from different angles and you just go, do you want a top five QB or do you want a top five receiver? And then you go, actually, let's find a team where you've got one of each in the team and go, okay, take one away then.
1: Yeah.
0: And which one do you think hurts the most? And I don't know at the minute if we're edging on the side of the quarterback.
1: I don't know. It's the question I posed to you because I know you like offense and I know you love wide receivers. So I was very interested to see what you were going to say because I know you do love that position particularly.
0: I mean, what's interesting, right, is that the Giants won two Super Bowls arguably without a top five QB.
1: Oh, 100%, yeah. No, I would agree with that, yeah.
0: You know, but did they have a top wide receiver that did actually win it for them?
1: Well, they had one wide receiver that 100% won it for them with a helmet catch. You can't argue that. That was a wide receiver that won the Super Bowl for them. To be fair, their defense had everyone else performed very well that day, but that specific wide receiver with his little tie, who was it, tie someone? I can't remember.
0: Yes, I can't remember his name now. But David, was it David something?
1: It was Ty, there was the tie, like T.Y. was, I can't remember.
0: Okay.
1: Do you know that's a wide receiver I was thinking about? No one talks about T.Y. Hilton anymore.
0: Yes. Here's a quick question for you, but we've got a minute left, I'll throw it to you. It's an offensive question.
1: Go.
0: Would a take a team, and I suppose the Seahawks we're gonna see, a top five running back or a top five wide receiver?
1: For like team, if you're
0: like a team,
1: from a team
0: like,
1: building yeah, perspective, like, top five wide receiver because top five running back doesn't last.
0: No, yep, but
1: from a team building perspective,
0: if you look at the Kansas City Chiefs without a running game,
1: yeah,
0: and I think that's why they're trying to go back there because without that high quality running back, they've really. Their game.
1: To be fair, they never had a high quality running back though. They didn't. What was interesting, Eric Bieniemy, who has a very good running game, left and then they suddenly didn't have a good running game. So I would say that was more coaching than running back talent.
0: Well, there we go. That is another Monday Night Showdown over and done with. Thank you for that. And thank you for making it so offensive friendly.
1: I thought you'd
0: thank
1: like
0: you.
1: It.
0: I do. And so that is our show. As always, don't forget on get on those socials and follow and subscribe. But we'll be back next Monday at 6:30. My name's Darren Lees.
1: And I'm DT.
0: Thank you. Have a great week.
1: You too.

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0: 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Well, Lyndon comes from Texas, you know. And this song is an old Texas song that Lyndon learned when he wanted to become president. And he didn't rewrite it. It's just the same way as it always was.
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0: Doctor NZ Poetry Moilere Kautaurherka, Oka Hakuatria, Scouting out in my community, Kotongan Freedom.
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Just like a paperback novel, the kind that drugstores sell. 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

0: always understand, give each other just a little love instead of fighting among each other all the time. 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That's the way I see the sight of life. 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It's a shame, but what can you do?
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1: Yeah!

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1: Loving Auckland.
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0: The activities are perfect for preschoolers. 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
0: craft,
1: sand pits,
0: obstacle courses,
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0: alohani toke lau kukoteo hakalongolong mai ki ta tatou po kalame toke lau o la malolo ena ki mai tau le tio ena po na hatohi lima minute te kaitu hitu.
1: Alohani toke lau e vea lawana mahani e ki tatou